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2: 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Pure dead brilliant. So it's...

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2: Hello there, my name's Graham Logan and this is yet another In the Year, where today we are at 1987, taking a look at the number one songs and some of the major news stories that were going on around this year. The very first number one is what we're about to start off with in January.

0: Well, when Steve Silk Hurley reached number one on the UK, it indicated that house music had finally broken out of its home city, Chicago. As DJ Pete Tong recalled, it was the first time daytime radio had played a house record. I think they had to check it wasn't April Fool's Day because it sounded like the most alien thing. House music was originally a monotonous electro beat with a high energy feel and was still making its mark on the UK music scene. The only real house track to breach the chart was in the summer of 1986 when Farley Jack Master Funk's Love Can't Turn Around, which itself was heavily sampled from GM Silk's I Can't Turn Around. Well, Jack Your Body, originally released in April of 1986, was a simple repetition of the phrase Jack, Jack, Jack, Jack, Jack Your Body over a looped bass line plundered from the Philly soul group First Choice's 1986 anthem, Let No Man Put Asunder. Kim Sims sampled the same track for Too Blind to See, and Break of Dawn did likewise for Rhythm on the Loose. Steve refused to promote the track as he was now a member of GM Silk. Instead, the video used clips from the 30s slapstick comedy Dancing, including an appearance by Charlie Chaplin. It could also have doubled as a karaoke video because whenever the repetitive title was heard, the words were flashed up all over the screen. Hello there, my name's Graham Logan. As I say, this is In the Year. We today are looking at 1987. That one was in January of 1987, spent 2 weeks at the top of the charts. We're going to work our way through all the number ones, take a look at some of the major news stories from 1987, and if we've got time, we'll throw in a number two as well.
1: 1987.

0: 1983, country songwriter Dennis Morgan teamed to the UK to see the Everly Brothers reunion at the Royal Albert Hall. After the show, he went to Peter Stringfellow's club with Phil Everly and was introduced to Simon Climie of the soul band Climie Fisher, and they decided to write songs together. Sometime later, Dennis Morgan was in Salisbury Cathedral and he prayed for a good song to take to Maidim, the industry's musical festival in Cannes. Not surprisingly, he hit upon a song of hope with a strong Christian feeling, and he and Simon completed I Knew You Were Waiting For Me. They made a demo and pitched it to Tina Turner and Aretha Franklin. Clive Davis, the president of Arista Records, agreed that the song was perfect for Aretha, but wanted to team her with George Michael, considering her eminence as possibly the greatest soul singer. Aretha Franklin has not had many British top 10 hits. Respect, I Say a Little Prayer, Sisters Are Doing It For Themselves with the Eurythmics, The Sublime, and Didn't Even Make the UK Top 50. This was George Michael's third single under his own name, so he completed a hat-trick of number ones. His next record, I Want Your Sex, stalled at number three. George has had other successful collaborations, number ones with Elton John and Queen, Lisa Stansfield, and hits with Toby Burke in Waltz Away Dreaming, Mary J. Blythe with Az, and Whitney Houston, If I Told You That.
1: 50s, 60s, 70s, 80s. Music memory.

In 1960, Benny King left the Drifters, set about a solo career with the same producers Jerry Leiber and Mick Stoller. The first single was the stunning Spanish Harlem, written by Leiber with Phil Spector, and the second was Stand By Me. Benny King had updated a gospel song, and he says, "I took it from an old spiritual that the Soul Stirrers did, Oh Lord, Stand By Me. But in the end, my tune was nothing like that, and all the romantic bits came from me. Many times I've heard my song Stand By Me being done by gospel groups, which is very pleasing to me. Although Stand By Me is such a mesmerising, atmospheric record, it only made number 27 on the UK charts. Still, it was appreciated by John Lennon, who recorded it as a single in 1975. In 1987, the director Rob Reiner was making a film based on a Stephen King novel about four 12-year-old boys who find a corpse and how it affects their life. The music was by Jack Nitzsch, but Reiner wanted a song for the title sequence. Benny King said the movie was going to be called The Body, but the title was too heavy for the kids. Rob Reiner was going through his old records, and he rang up the producers and he said, "Here it is, the title of the movie, Stand By Me." It was breathtaking to see Stand By Me on a marquee. It was nice to bounce back into life like that, and it gave me a whole new audience of kids to sing to. All of a sudden, I was doing concerts instead of nightclubs. The angels above were watching over me. We'll start taking a look into the news stories after our following number one.

1987, Boy George had sorted himself out enough to embark on a solo career, and his first hit was the rather tame reggaefied cover of Bread's Everything I Own. The video showed George alone on the stage with a complete band setup, but without a band. He looked pale but reasonably healthy, bearing in mind what he had gone through with his drug addiction. Now let's take a look at some of the major headlines from their in the year today, 1987. The USA and USSR agree to eliminate intermediate range nuclear weapons. The British political party, the SDP, fragments. The glass fibre optic laid across the Atlantic. Japanese railways were privatised. The construction of the Channel Tunnel between France and Britain began. Films released during the year included Gabriel Axel's Babette's Feast, John Huston's The Dead, Bernardo Bertolucci's The Last Emperor, Wim Wenders' Wings of Desire, and Billy August's Pelle's The Conqueror. Iris by Vincent van Gogh sells for £30 million. And rugby football's first World Cup final was won by the All Blacks. That's some of the major headlines of 1987. We've still got a lot more to work our way through as we work our way through as well the number one songs.

0: The gorgeous Applebee's Sinsters were born in London's East End. Kim in 1961, Melanie in 1966. Mel, with her mother's encouragement, began modelling, eventually made it to page three of The Sun. Mel later agreed that it probably helped her move into the music industry. Their entrance happened in a rather unusual way. Kim recalled, "We'd sent off a tape to one of the record companies, but nothing happened. So we went down there and it was the usual story. He's in a meeting or he's out of the office today. So we just started singing and dancing outside the office. A man who must have heard the commotion came out. We were showing him. We had rhythm and voices to go with it. So he took us into the office for a chat, but nothing more came of it." The sisters met Pete Waterman at London's Hippodrome nightclub. After explaining who they were, Pete invited them to the studio the next day. "As soon as I heard them, I knew they were really good, and the best things about them was their personality." Stock Aitken and Waterman wrote their first hit, Showing Out, Get Fresh at the Weekend, after a comment the girls made about going out for the night and showing out. Kim explained, "Showing out is when you go out, kiss frogs, see if they turn into princes." The follow-up, Respectable, became an anthem, not just for them and their image, but also for the company itself, said Pete Waterman. The lyrics came from an ad we took out in the trade press that used the lines, "You can love us or hate us, you ain't gonna change us." Mel and Kim in 1988, well, the girls attended the Montreal Festival, but Mel was taken away in a wheelchair. Despite press reports claiming it was a slipped disc, Mel was receiving treatment for a spinal cancer. She died in January 1990 of pneumonia. Later the same year, Kim began a solo career and her first single, Don't Worry, got to number two.
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0: On the 6th of March 1987, the Townsend Torrenson ship Herald of Free Enterprise capsized and 197 people were killed. It became known as the Zeebrugge Ferry Disaster, and it was soon evident that the bow doors had been left open and water had flooded in. Several of the Sun's readers were on board, as they had taken up an offer from the newspaper. The Sun set up a disaster fund and announced a charity single. In wake of Band-Aid, Stock, Aitken and Waterman were asked to produce a new all-star version of Let It Be. Paul McCartney gave his support, but he was unavailable on the day of recording, so the first line of the single with the Beatles, which had only made number two, was used instead. The other participants included Boy George, Kate Bush, Mel and Kim, Nick Kershaw, Mark Knopfler, Susie Quattro, Alvin Stardust, Edwin Starr, Ruby Turner, Bonnie Tyler and King Wilde, as well as members of Bucks Fizz, The Christians, Doctor and the Medics, Frankie Goes to Hollywood, The New Seekers and The Nolans, not to mention some Page Three girls who could sing in tune. Let It Be made £700,000 for the charity. Paul McCartney had written Let It Be in 1969 as a message of hope to himself. He was having a restless night in which he was worried about the breakup of the Beatles. When he drifted off to sleep, he had a dream in which his mother Mary came to him speaking words of wisdom. The song was written around the same time as Paul Simon's Bridge Over Troubled Water, and intriguingly, both songwriters wanted Aretha Franklin to give the song a gospel treatment, which she did. The B-side of the Fairy Aid single is titled Let It Be Gospel Mix, but it is a lost opportunity, being little more than caterwauling. At the very end, Radio 1 DJ Steve Wright hopes that everyone who lost relatives will be able to have a great life as a result of this record. Pardon? In 1989, changes of both corporate manslaughter and individual manslaughter came to court, but the case collapsed.
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Madonna had two number ones in her in the year 1987. That was the first of those. La Isla Bonita. We'll start working our way through the news stories month by month. What was happening? Some of the main stories. In January, Iran launches a new offensive in war against Iraq. Eight high-ranking mafia members were jailed in New York. A new coalition government under Franz Vranitzky was formed in Austria, and a failed coup in the Philippines. In February 1987, Syrian troops enter Beirut. The White House Chief of Staff Donald Reagan was replaced by Howard Baker following criticism in the Tower Report on the Iran-Contra affair. Colombian drug cartel leader Carlos Rivas was arrested and then extradited to the USA. And on we move to March, the resignation of Italian Prime Minister Bettino Craxi. Wadi Duam was recaptured by Chad troops from Libyan forces in ongoing conflict. Afghan military plane was shot down by Pakistan inside the Pakistani airspace, and the death of American film comedian and singer Danny Kaye.

That Starship, they were formed as Jefferson Airplane in 1965 by Paul Kantner and Marty Balin. Grace Slick, born Grace Wing, joined in 1966, and they had American top 10 hits with Somebody to Love and White Rabbit. They were an integral part of the San Francisco scene, were the only band to play all three major 60s pop festivals, Monterey, Isle of Wight and Woodstock. In 1971, after a change in the lineup, they renamed themselves Jefferson Starship and had American top 10 hits with Miracles and Count on Me. By 1985, they had dropped to Jefferson due to Kantner's departure and legal problems and were rewarded with the US number ones We Built This City and Sarah. In 1987, the lineup comprised Slick on vocals, Mickey Thomas on vocals, Craig Chakahi on guitar, Don Baldwin on drums, and Pete Sears on bass. Starship were on tour at the time of the recording, so Narada Michael Walden brought in some great musicians he had used while working with Whitney Houston to lay the track down and got Grace to add the vocals on their return. He loved the echo he heard on the demo, thought of it sounded like Phil Spector's Wall of Sound. Walden said, "I thought this was my big chance to impress the world with my Phil Spector imitation, so that's why I agreed to do it. Initially, I had Grace singing the low parts," added Walden. "Donnie Baldwin was in the studio, suggested that it was too low for her and that she should sing the high parts. Walden agreed, asked Thomas to sing the low parts. When the song reached number one, Slick was 47, which at the time made her the oldest female singer on a UK number one hit. They were inducted into the Rock and Roll Hall of Fame in 1996, and it was at the top of the charts for 4 weeks in May of our in the year 1987.

Whitney Houston's I Wanna Dance With Somebody. George Merrill and Shannon Arubicum, who together form Boy Meets Girl, wrote How Will I Know for Janet Jackson. She turned it down, so they passed the song to Whitney Houston, and it became a US number one and was also part of her multi-million selling album, Whitney Houston. Merrill and Rubicam were asked to write for Whitney's second album, submitting Waiting for a Star to Fall. The standards were extremely high. The song was rejected, not to worry, as they recorded it themselves, and it became both a UK and US hit in 1988. The couple thought they would try again, and I Wanna Dance With Somebody Who Loves Me describes a girl who is tired of dancing aimlessly. She wants someone who loves and appreciates her. She submitted it to Clive Davis, the head of Arista, who loved it, but her producer, Narada Michael Walden, felt it sounded more like a country song for Olivia Newton-John. Narada worked out an arrangement to make it funkier. The song was included on Whitney, the first album to go straight into the charts at number one in both the US and the UK. The album also included a duet of I Know Him So Well with her mother Sissy. I Wanna Dance With Somebody Who Loves Me included Jim Gilstrap on backing vocals, Randy Jackson from the Jackson Family on bass synth. The producer, Narada Michael Walden, played drums. The song had a very bright sound and, unusually for the 80s, a calypso feel. Next up on the number ones, this one spent 2 weeks at the top of the charts, one you might like to forget about. This is The Firm and Star Trekking.

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2: Well, let's get back to some of the news stories from our 1987 today. And now into April, elections in Fiji were won by a coalition dominated by ethnic Indians. Portugal agrees to return Macau to the Chinese control in 1999. A bomb explodes in Colombo, Sri Lanka, killing over 100 people. IRA remote control bomb kills senior Ulster judge Sir Maurice Gibson and his wife. Into May, elections in South Africa were won by the National Party. IRA terrorists killed an attack on a police station in Northern Ireland. Also going on in May, West German teenager Matthias Rust lands a light plane in Red Square in Moscow, and the head of the Soviet Air Defence Force is dismissed. Into June we go, and amnesty was granted to army officers involved in human rights abuses in Argentina. Anti-government protests in South Korea. Conservative Party under Margaret Thatcher re-elected in Britain. State of emergency was declared in Panama to counter growing anti-government unrest. And the deaths of American dancer and actor Fred Astaire and comedian Jackie Gleason.

0: Any songs with religious connotations attracts their share of controversy, and the Pet Shop Boys' second number one was no exception. It's a Sin is ostensibly about Neil Tennant's experiences at St Cuthbert's School in Newcastle. He said, "It was really about guilt. When I was growing up, I thought everyone, everything that was any good was a sin. When people ask me, do you believe in God? I always say no. That's my stock answer, but deep down, I think I'm lying." The Derek Jarman directed video showed Neil dressed as a bishop, which caused one of Neil's old teachers to complain to the press about the image Neil was portraying. As always happens when juicy, controversial gossip is featured in the tabloids, it helps the song to climb the chart. For the next single, What Have I Done to Deserve This, which reached number two, Neil wanted to collaborate with one of his childhood heroes and succeeded when Dusty Springfield agreed to record with them. EMI were contemplating one more single from the album. The album's last track, King's Cross, was scheduled, but the idea was halted when on Wednesday, November the 18th, one of London's worst disasters occurred. A discarded cigarette end started a fire on an escalator at London's King Cross Underground station. Within minutes, the whole concourse area was ablaze and 31 lives were lost.
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2: 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Turn off.

Elvis Presley may have been the king of rock and roll, said Chris Montez, but Richie Valens was the king on our block. I was in Los Angeles, but my parents are from Mexico, and it gave us tremendous pride when someone from our background made it. Richie Valens scored with his rock and roll hits, Come On, Let's Go, and the double-sider Donna La Bamba, but he died in the plane crash, which killed Buddy Holly and the Big Bopper. He was only 17, though he looked much older, and his potential had been enormous. In 1987, Lou Diamond Phillips played Richie Valens in the biopic La Bamba. Rather than mime to Valens recordings, a band from the same LA community, Los Lobos, was asked to perform on the soundtrack, and David Hidalgo's lead vocals were sped up to match Valens' voice. Well, Los Lobos had another top 20 hit with Come On, Let's Go, but they are more of an albums band with such excellent work as How Will the Wolf Survive, The Neighborhood, and their own album of Mexican songs, La Pistola y el Corazón.

0: Well, after the euphoria surrounding Thriller had died down, Michael got to work on his next album. How do you attempt to follow a 50 million selling album? The answer was bad. Like Thriller, only the first single topped the chart, I Just Can't Stop Loving You. It was a duet with soul singer C.D. Garrett, although she was credited only on the sleeve. It was difficult to tell who was singing which part because her voices were very similar to Michael's. C.D. said, "Michael is like a vocal chameleon. He can sound like anybody." Well, she was unlucky when it came to credits. She sang uncredited lead vocals on Dennis Edwards' 1984 hit Don't Look Any Further, which was later covered by M People, and also provided backing vocals on Madonna's Papa Don't Preach, True Blue, La Ali Bonita and Who's That Girl. When Quincy Jones was looking for songs for Bad, he suggested that CD wrote something, so she teamed up with Mississippi songwriter Glenn Ballard and penned Man in the Mirror. The press, obsessed with his weird habits, his odd looks, and his peculiar practice of sleeping in an oxygen tank, were unable to leave Michael Jackson alone. Well, whatever stories the tabloids ran about Wacko Jacko, as they christened him, he kept making catchy songs and appealing to all age groups. He had a subtle dig at the tabloids, as the video for the hit single, Leave Me Alone, will testify.
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0: 5 weeks at number one, that's Rick Astley. He was a marvellous voice and I rate him as one of the greatest pop singers of all time. So said Pete Waterman, but he's a singer rather than a pop star. He's Frank Sinatra rather than Elvis Presley. Rick was born 1966 in Warrington, grew up in nearby Newton Lee Willows after a stint in a local church choir. He developed an interest for the drums, joined his first band, Give Way. Soon after, he and four other school friends formed a new band, FBI. They became noted for writing their own material, built up a local fan base. After a few months, FBI's lead singer left and Rick offered to take over the role. Pete Waterman was invited to a gig, was impressed with Rick's mature voice and realised he could be a star. Legend has it that Rick began at the SAW, Stock Aitken Waterman Studios, as a teen boy. Rick didn't like anybody saying that because he thinks it's insulting, says Mike Stock. But we mean it as a great tribute. He came down, mucked in with us whilst we waited for us to get our stuff together and make a record with him. It wasn't beneath his dignity. Matt and I weren't entirely convinced about his voice. It was a very powerful voice coming out of his frame. It was quite unnerving, but it was very difficult to get him to sing quietly. Pete wanted him to do songs like Ain't Too Proud to Beg, but he needed songs that had to be projected, like Together Forever and Never Gonna Give You Up, and he did that brilliantly. Once Never Gonna Give You Up was released, Rick Astley became an overnight star and it became the biggest selling single of 1987. It was also a US number one, but there was a problem brewing. Rick didn't want to be a star, he just enjoyed singing. One day I turned up for a rehearsal, there was no sign of Rick, he disappeared, said Pete Waterman. His manager didn't know where he was and neither did his record company. He wasn't at home and we were told that he hadn't been in touch with anybody. Then I heard on the grapevine that he didn't want to record and that we had forced him into it. We spoke to his management, sorted things out, and then the relationship between Rick and us started to change. The album Whenever You Need Somebody shot to number one. Stock, Aitken and Waterman wrote only 4 of the 10 tracks. Rook wrote 5 of them, the title track Together Forever, which was another US chart topper, and a cover of Nat King Cole's When I Fall In Love, all made the top 3. Rick came under criticism for his dancing, reminiscent of your favourite uncle at a wedding, but as Rick explained in Smash Hits, I haven't really got a dancing style at all. I just get up and do whatever I feel. I enjoy dancing and I'm a bit of a bopper, but I'm not a brilliant dancer. By the summer of 1988, Rick had split with Stock, Aitken and Waterman. Pete recalled it was a shame. We had a great song lined up for Rick, but he could no longer do it. It was Nothing Can Divide Us, so we gave it to Jason Donovan, who we had just signed. Rick still doesn't have any desire to be famous. He lives in Surrey with his Danish wife Lenny and daughter Emily. In 2002, some 11 years after his last hit single, RCA released a greatest hits album, which made the top 20, and he returned to public performance with a low-key tour in September 2004.
1: Don't you dare touch that dial. Just keep it locked right here.
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1: Pump Up the Volume. It had a shorter 2 weeks at number one than any other two-week chart topper. It was the week Radio 1 changed a day that revealed the UK Top 40. Up until October 1987, the official chart show as broadcast by the BBC had been announced on a Tuesday. Now it had changed to a Sunday, effectively making MARRS the first week at the top, only 5 days long. Like ABBA, MARRS took their name from the initials of the members, an amalgamation of four AD label acts, Colourbox, Martin and Steve Young, and AR Kane, Alec and Rudy. And it was the label's owner, Ivo Watts-Russell, who suggested the collaboration. London DJs Chris CJ McIntosh and Dave Durrell were recruited by MARRS to take care of the crucial sampling. CJ recalls it was all done very quickly. They called me in the morning. We went to Blackwing Studios at London Bridge, stuck all the samples on that day, and I got a £200 fee. Dave Durrell said Pump Up the Volume provided a link between the retro sound of Rare Groove and the sample-heavy nature of much of the new US dance music. Everyone was listening to Mako and the Max, Cross the Track, and the Jackson Sisters' I Believe in Miracles. Those tunes would fill any dance floor in London. In Manchester, the main champions of house music were DJs Mike Pickering and Graham Park. The breakbeats were sampled from various James Brown tracks, as well as Eric B. and Rackham's I Know You Got Soul and Stock Aitken and Waterman's own song, Roadblock. Unfortunately, they failed to get any official clearance from Stock Aitken and Waterman and were soon served with a High Court injunction over its illegal use. It got very bitter, said McIntosh, but these are the hazards of the gentleman's agreement. The video consisted of archive footage of various space scenes and moon landings, as well as high-speed motorway driving. I need Tina, the first time I saw she dance was only listed as a double A-side at the record company's insistence. It was only Pump Up the Volume that received any radio and nightclub exposure. CJ and Dave produced Tina Turner's 1991 re-recorded version of Nutbush City Limits. CJ returned to the club circuit and Dave went into production. Now let's start looking at the news stories of our in the year. That is
0: 1987.
1: Carrying on with the news stories, and in July, Single European Act EEC agreement comes into force. Bob Hawke was re-elected the Prime Minister in Australia. France severs diplomatic relations with Iran, and a new coalition government was formed in Italy under Giovanni Joria. In August, Labour Party under David Lange wins the general election in New Zealand. South African miners win 30% pay increase and end strike. The deaths of American film director John Huston, American actor Lee Marvin, and German wartime leader Rudolf Hess. In September, and what was going on then, the National Assembly elections in Argentina, Danish coalition government collapses, British government bans guns of the type used by Michael Ryan to kill 16 in Hungerford, the reggae musician Peter Tosh was shot dead by an intruder in Jamaica, and a second coup in Fiji occurred. In October, the earthquake in Los Angeles in America killed 6 people. The Colonel Steveni Rabaku, declared head of state in Fiji, the Pacific Islands, leaves the Commonwealth. Jockey Lester Pigott is jailed for tax evasion in Britain. And a referendum approves new constitution in South Korea. Carrying on the last couple of months of the year, in November, the ANC leader, Govan Mbeki, was released from jail in South Africa. Arab Nations Summit opens in Jordan, and a state of emergency was declared in Bangladesh. Finally, in December of our 1987, USA and USSR sign INF, Intermediate Nuclear Forces Treaty, for reducing nuclear weapons. The mafia trial in Sicily ends with over 300 defendants jailed. A ferry collides with oil tanker in the Philippines and sinks. More than 1,500 passengers were killed. And the US dollar reaches a record low.

0: After the astonishing success of Saturday Night Fever, it was inevitable that there would be a backlash. The Bee Gees, both collectively and individually, recorded solo albums in the 80s, but no one paid much attention to them. They were, however, still hot as producers and writers, and they had success with Barbra Streisand with Woman in Love, Dionne Warwick with Heartbreaker, Kenny Rogers and Dolly Parton's Islands in the Stream, and Diana Rossi's Chain Reaction. However, as Barry Gibb said, "We want to be the Bee Gees. We enjoy being the Bee Gees." In 1987, they were reunited with the producer Arif Mardin for the ESP album. The key track was "You Win Again," a title borrowed from Hank Williams, although Robin Gibb said he had not heard that song and had wondered if the title was too close to Hot Chocolate's "So You Win Again." He added, "We absolutely thought that You Win Again was going to be a big hit. It took us a month to cut it and get the right mix. Listen to that drum sound and you'll see what he means." Those stomping beats come from Morris Gibb and Rhett Lawrence. In 1988, Andy Gibb, a singer in his own right, died from heart failure, which caused Morris Gibb to resume his heavy drinking, and they recorded a tribute to Andy, "Wish You Were Here." The following year, the Bee Gees continued to tour, but Barry's arthritis and back pain limited their commitments. The three Bee Gees were each appointed CBE in the 2002 New Year's Honours, but Morris Gibb died suddenly the following January following a hospital operation.
1: Graham Logan.
2: No, nobody plays a better variety of music.

That's Tapao and China in Your Hand. Their debut album, Bridge of Spies, was released in September. The first single from it was Heart and Soul, which reached number 4 in both the UK and the US. Taj, who was more of a jazz guitarist, didn't feel comfortable with Tapao's rock style, so he left and Dean Howard was his replacement. The next release, China in Your Hand, failed to chart in the US but went all the way in the UK. It was re-recorded for this single version. Other top 20 hits followed: Valentine, I Will Be With You, Secret Garden, and Whenever You Need Me. The band split in 1994, with Ron returning to production. Carol launched a solo career, but in 1997 assembled a new Tapao, and the following year performed China in Your Hand with the BBC Concert Orchestra at the Princess Diana Tribute Concert at Althorp House. In the summer of 2003, Carol appeared in the all-star, all-female hit show Mum's the Word in London's West End. Later the same year, she appeared in the film Nine Dead Gay Guys as the wife of Stephen Berkoff. From that, we've reached December, and the Christmas number one of 1987 spent 4 weeks there were the Pet Shop Boys, their second number one of 1987. This is Always On My Mind.

The Christmas number one of 1987. Well, the Pet Shop Boys, they had been approached by Central TV to be on a programme called Love Me Tender, commemorating the 10th anniversary of the death of Elvis Presley. And for some reason, we agreed to do it, explained Neil Tennant. Rob Bolden, who worked with our manager Tom Watkins, got us a load of Elvis cassettes, and the first track on the first one Chris picked up, Magic Moments with Elvis, was always on my mind. We were originally going to do a house version of Baby Let's Play House, but there wasn't time. We wouldn't have done Always on My Mind unless it was going to be very different from the original. So we added an extra chord to it. There's a B flat at the end of each chorus that wasn't in the original. It makes it far more like a pop scene. The sales of CD singles were introduced to the chart in January 1986 and instantly became a recognised format. However, from the 13th of June 87, CD singles, double pack 7-inch singles and any format featuring more than 20 minutes of music were disqualified from the chart. The record industry hadn't banked on the CD format taken over from vinyl. That is all the number ones for 1987. We'll cram in another of the number twos from that year and take a look at a couple of news stories as well.

First number two we're playing for you. George Harrison's Got My Mind Set on You. It's in the year. It's Graham Logan right the way through for another 7 minutes or so. We'll cram in some more music and news stories. 19th of October 1987 saw the worst ever day on the London Stock Exchange as 50 billion was wiped off the value of shares in a single day's trading. That fateful day, commonly known as Black Monday, represented a 10% fall in the market. The drop was even more dramatic in the US, where the Dow Jones Industrial Average fell by over 500 points, leaving shares worth an average of 22.6% less than they had been at the start of the day. Even at its worst, the October 1929 collapse that ushered in the Great Depression only managed a 13% fall over a single day. The trauma felt by the world stock markets brought a sudden ending to a five-year bull market, one which had seen a 350% rise in share prices. Although it didn't trigger a second depression, as some analysts had feared, by the end of October, half of the losses had been recouped. October the 9th, 1987 is widely viewed as the end of the 1980s boom. A recession slowly followed, which lasted into the early years of the next decade. Black Monday was not a result of one single factor. Like its precursor 50 years earlier, stocks and shares had become overvalued. The crisis in London and other markets were a direct consequence of panic on Wall Street. Of concern to most investors was America's continuing trade deficit and inability to balance its budget. Some also blamed the advent of computerized trading systems, which they argued had turned the stock market into one great unpredictable gamble. As with all sudden market downturns, it was the smaller companies that were hit the hardest. The well-established stocks were quickly able to regain ground as investors bought at bargain low prices in the reasonably sure knowledge that they would be a reliable long-term bet.

0: Another number two, that's Spania and Call Me. That just about winds it up for today. This has been another in the year. Next time around, we'll take a look at 1988 from myself, Graham Logan. Thanks very much indeed for listening. Take care, look after yourselves. Till the next time, bye-bye.
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0: 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And here's Nikki, driving off for a morning coffee. 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

Bacana.

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2: 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And here's Nikki, driving off for a morning coffee. 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
4: Good morning, good morning, good morning, good morning. You are indeed listening to Argyle FM here on a sunny so far, and it is going to stay sunny and getting warmer Monday morning in Campbelltown. Whoop-de-whoop-de-whoop-de-whoop. We don't get many of these. Makes a change from saying Dump Deer Campbelltown. Mike and Mike, my first 60 show for 3 weeks. I've been here, I've been there, I've been everywhere, but now that's me back. What to say? Yesterday I did the mock run, as always, impeccably organised, and I have done runs all over Scotland, even ran in Germany and Spain, France, and there is no atmosphere quite like the mock run in Campbelltown. Maybe I'm biased, but running, well, I ran some of it, walked the rest. I'm getting old. This song kept going through my head because this was what I was in. Oh, I should say, I'm in early because I was in my bed about, I think I was in my bed about half an hour after the race finished yesterday. This song kept going through my head.

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Excuse me, not even Rhonda. Is there a Rhonda in Campbelltown? Well,

The Beach Boys, Help Me Rhonda. Judy Clay and William Bell were two American soul singers. They were solo. Someone had the idea of teaming them up for a song. This went to peaked in the US at number 17, got into the top 10 in the UK, and that was it really for Judy Clay and William Bell. But personally, I think this is one of the great 60s soul songs of all time. Judy Clay and William Bell, Private Number.

0: Judy Clay, William Bell, private number, and my pen's not working. Goodness gracious, what am I going to do without a pen? Keep bringing pens into the studio, and they keep disappearing. Return the pens. Let's have a big march. Everybody's marching nowadays. Big signs and banners. Return the pens. The Heart were the Peter Frampton first band. Incredibly handsome man. He won Face of the Year in 1967. I wasn't second or third. They're a decent band. One of their four hit singles, maybe. I Don't Want Our Loving to Die.
1: Only you can help yourself, so try not to mislead.

Yeah, I've not heard that song for many a year. One of the very few ballads that Tom Jones did, if memory serves me correctly. I'm Coming Home. Herman's Hermits in the mid to late 60s were absolutely huge in America. For a while, honestly, bigger than the Beatles. Heaven knows why.

Herman's Hermit, something's happening. I mean, Herman himself, Peter Noon, was a personable... Yeah, he was all right. He could sing, and he was in Coronation Street, which is always gives you big kudos as far as I'm concerned. But they were huge. And this band, the next band, on their first tour of America, they supported Herman's Hermits. How Herman's and his Hermits managed to escape from the clutches of the Who, I'll never know.

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1: Yeah, the Who, Happy Jack, who lived in the Isle of Man. Well, somebody has to, I suppose. The Association, I'm determined to get the Association on everyone's playlist. I thought they were wonderful. I think they're wonderful. I thought they were wonderful, and I think they were wonderful, or something like that. Here's two from the Association, Windy, and Along Comes Mary.

The Association, Along Comes Mary, and before that, Windy. I was up in Glasgow last Sunday to see Colin Blunstone, and he sang this song. It was written originally by Jimmy Ruffin, and I've got to say, I think that the version by Jimmy Ruffin, the original one, is by far the best. What becomes of the broken-hearted?

Hey Joe, Jimi Hendrix. The very thought of you was obviously, it's always associated with Nat King Cole, but Tony Bennett had it in the charts as well in January 1967. In fact, Tony had two songs in the top 30 in that month. This is his version, and rather good. It's Tony Bennett, it's not going to be bad, is it? The very thought of you.

Tony Bennett. Good, isn't it? Yeah, I told you it was at the very thought of you. The Toys were from New York, three-piece girl group. I thought when I first heard them they could have been as big as the Supremes. They certainly could sing, but this is their only hit, One and Done, A Lover's Concerto.

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1: 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Okay, couple of jingle jangles coming up. But before that, a little quiz for you. Very little quiz. Who were or who played the good, the bad and the ugly?
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1: So, the good, the bad, and the ugly. The good was Clint Eastwood, obviously. The bad, Lee Van Cleef. And the ugly, Eli Wallach.

The Good, the Bad and the Ugly by Hugo Montenegro. Absolutely wonderful theme tune, that completely original. Here's Len Barry. He can count.

Len Barry, 1, 2, 3, The Seekers. I remember when The Seekers first came out, I was a bit unimpressed with their smart suits and smart glasses and their all round aura of do-goodness. But my goodness gracious me, they were seriously, seriously talented people. Morning Town Ride.

The Seekers Morning Town Ride is a video on YouTube taken some years ago. I think it was the Australian Bicentennial Celebrations or something. They were in Sydney, and the concert, a live concert, you can view the whole thing. They were a really, really good band. Here's Sir Cliff.

Cliff Richard in the country, and if memory serves me correctly, and it may not be, that was written by Hank Marvin. There you go. Here's the Rolling Stones.

0: The Rolling Stones, Get Off of My Cloud. 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Payable at the door. Doors open 7 o'clock. Starts 7:30. There's a raffle, and a donation from the proceeds will be made to the Scottish Air Ambulance. And last one, this coming Sunday, Elizabeth Madison is doing a ladies' taster session for golf out at Dunaverty Golf Club. Clubhouse at 2:30. Clubs and tuition provided. Yeah, Elizabeth's been doing that for a while. She knows her stuff.
1: 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This is our Kyle FM, by the way. You're dead brilliant, son.

0: Here's Alex, pedalling off to work. And here's Nikki, driving off for a morning coffee. You know the drill, Nikki. Allow at least 1.5 meters when overtaking cyclists, or more if driving over 30 miles per hour. 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Whoever you meet, travel like you know them. 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The highway code rules may vary in Northern Ireland.
1: That advert, we're not supposed to comment on adverts, but that one cracks me up, that one does. It says, when you're overtaking a horse, and in case you don't know what a horse is, they go, just after it. We know what a horse sounds like. That was Red River Rock by Johnny and the Hurricanes. Here's something a tad more boisterous. Love Sculpture.

0: Yeah, Dave Edmonds' Love Sculpture, Sabre Dance, which is any full notes, everybody in the world knows that it was written by Aram Khachaturian, and it's from his 1942 ballad, Gayan. Yeah, of course, I knew that. I'm not looking at Google at all. Here's Val Dunican.
1: Walk tall.
0: Walk tall.

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1: Val Dunigan, Walk Tall. Nino Tempo and April Stevens were actually brother and sister, born from Sicilian immigrants, yada, yada, yada, yada, in New York. Their real name was Lo Tempio. Couple of hits. Don't think Nino had any hits on his own. April Stevens did have. But here is their best known one, To Know You Is To Love You.

0: salmon, then there's Moe. Flavour comes first with Moe. From Scottish Lochs, that's Moe.
1: We like to Moe.
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1: I like to Moe Moe. We like to Moe Moe. It must be Moe.
2: Yeah. Nino Tempo, April Stevens, To Know You Is To Love You. Here's the Amen Corner with one of their lesser known singles. Hello, Susie.

0: salmon, then there's Mowi. From Scottish lochs, that's Mowi.
1: We like to Mowi Mowi.
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1: It must be Mowi.
2: Hello Susie by the Amen Corner. It was written by Roy Wood of The Move. There you go. Like the association, I think The Love and Spoonful are hugely underrated. Here's two from The Love and Spoonful, both written by John Sebastian. Do you believe in magic? I do.

Yeah, the 11 Spoonful, Nashville Cats, and before that, Do You Believe in Magic? Here is Sandy Shaw. She Was Okay Was Our Sandy. Girl Don't Come.

Sandy Shaw, Girl Don't Come. I have always, always, always, always, always got time on any 60 show for the Searchers.

The Searchers, Don't Throw Your Love Away. Getting towards the end of the show, here's two diverse singers from the 60s. One, the Mr. Smooth country and western Jim Reeves, and the other, the less than smooth midget. He was rather small, was Adam Faith, and all the TV programs he did had to do various camera angles, make him look more than 4'6". Here we go.

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1: And that's me done. Sounds of the Six is almost finished for another week. We've had the Beatles, the Beach Boys, Judy Clay and William Bell, The Herb, Tom Jones, Herman and His Hermits, The Who, The Association, Jimmy Ruffin, Jimi Hendrix, Tony Bennett, The Toys, Hugo Montenegro, Len Barry, The Seekers, Cliff Richard, The Rolling Stones, Johnny and the Hurricanes, Take a Deep Breath, Love Sculpture, Val Dunican, Nino Tempa and April Stevens, The Amen Corner, Living Spoonful, Sandy Shaw, The Searchers, and you've just heard Jim Reeves and Adam Faith, the Kentucky Bluebird. Helen's here for Jolly Monday. Stay tuned. I'll be back tomorrow morning at 8:30 with Sound of the 70s. Going to leave you with Gene Pitney. He's only 24 hours from Tulsa. That's a day in real money. Thanks for listening. Bye-bye.

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Good morning, good morning. It's Monday morning, so it just means one thing, the Jolly Monday Show. I'll keep you company this morning from 10 o'clock till midday. We've got a quiz sorted for you and we've got a mixed bag of music, so hopefully something for everyone this morning. It's an absolute beautiful morning here in the wee toon. Hope it's nice wherever you are tuned in this morning and you've had a fab weekend. It's been a very busy week in Campbelltown between the Whiskey Festival, which has brought hundreds of folk to the town, and there'll be hundreds of hangovers, I'm sure, this morning. And of course, it was a mock run yesterday and Saturday for the kids, so it's been an absolute brilliant weekend, weather-wise and visitor-wise. So if you have the bank holiday Monday, I'm sure you're feeling a little bit fragile. So stay tuned to Argyle FM, and I'll keep you company till midday. That was, of course, Gabrielle. And now we've got a little bit of Bruno Mars, The Lazy Song. So this might suit you this morning if you've been a little bit lazy. But it's your duty. Today.

we are, a little bit of Bruno Mars on a Monday morning and the Lazy Song. The quiz this morning, all answers begin with W. So that is the quiz today. And the first one, in the Addams Family, what is the daughter's name? Beginning with W.

little bit of Belinda Carlisle on a Monday morning and Circle in the Sand. Next up, a little bit of Ronin, as in Keating.

catchy wee song from Ronin, Life is a Roller Coaster. First question of the quiz was, in the Addams Family, what is the daughter's name? And all answers today start with W. Take you back to 1961 now with this song.

The great Dale Shannon and Runaway. Next up, this song also was out in the charts in 1961.

There were an all-girl group from New Jersey, and they were formed back in 1956. So back then, we still had girl power. And obviously, they were around to about the 80s. And then perhaps it was the Spice Girls' turn after that. So that was the Shirelles. Second question of the quiz. In Star Wars, what kind of creature was Chewbacca? Starting with W. In Star Wars, what kind of creature was Chewbacca?

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little bit of Fleetwood Mac on a Monday morning, Say That You Love Me. It's a Monday the 25th of May and it's a cracking day in the wee toon, and I'm sure it's nice wherever you are this morning. It looks as if summer has arrived. Have I spoke too soon? All answers today in the quiz start with W, and question two was, in Star Wars, what kind of creature was Chewbacca? And number three, in an alphabetical list of United States, which comes last? And it's a lovely day.

That's it confirmed. It's a lovely day. That was a singer called Bill Withers and, of course, lovely day. 10:35 is the time in the wee tune and the UK. We're doing a quiz this morning. All answers start with W. Question three was, in an alphabetical list of US states, which state comes last? This is called Valerie.

0: to be.
1: That was Steve Winwood and Valerie. And next up, we've got another Valerie, this time by the Zootones.

there we are. That was obviously for all the Valeries out there this morning, and I hope our own Valerie out there in Machrihani, she's maybe tuned in this morning. That was a band called the Zootons and a Valerie. All answers today start with W and number 4. See who gets this one right. The big red balls are a feature of which TV game show? Starting with W. The big red balls are a feature of which TV game show? And all answers today start with W. Here's Lulu.

little bit of One Direction on a Monday morning. We are on to question five. All answers today start with W. And question five, the capital city of New Zealand is. Next up, a little song. I hope Fleury's tuned in this morning. Here's a wee song just for you.

Anyway, a wee song just for you this morning, Fleury, and I hope you're tuned in and listening to the Jolly Monday Show. Next up, we'll take you back to 1976 when this song won the Eurovision.

Of course, the Brotherhood of Man won the Eurovision back in 1976 with 164 points. That's direct from Google. 10:57 is the time, and here is Tina. Do you remember it? Get ready for the ear kisses. If you know, you know.

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That's an American singer called Jackie Graham, and Could It Be I'm Falling in Love? It's the 25th of May, and it's Bank Holiday Monday. So if you've got a wee cheeky Monday off, hope you're enjoying it and you've had all a fab weekend between the Whiskey Festival and the Mock Run. There's bound to be major hangovers today. So I see Bartek Bistro is open, so that's where you need to go and get a feed and one of those milkshakes that he does. That's the place to be this morning. 8 minutes past 11. We're doing a quiz. All answers today start with W, and we were on the fifth one. The capital city of New Zealand is what, starting with W? And number six, Hazel Pfeiffer and Bigwig feature in what film and book? Hazel Pfeiffer and Bigwig feature in what film and book starting with W? Ka-ching!

little bit of Bryan Adams and Cloud Number 9. Next up is a singer called Christopher Cross and a lovely song called Sailing.

It's a nice one. Christopher Cross is the singer's name, and Sailing. Next up, this is it's a kind of heavy metal band called Disturbed. I think they're from New York. And this is a powerful version of the Simon and Garfunkel song, The Sound of Silence. See what you think.

That actually makes the hairs in the back of your neck stand up. I guess it's one that you'll either love or hate. I think it's absolutely brilliant. Disturbed's the band. It's a heavy rock band. I'm sure they're from New York, and they covered a Simon Garfunkel's Sound of Silence. I think it's been out since about 2015-16, their version of that. All right, folks, all answers today start with W. Number 6, Hazel Pfeiffer and Bigwig feature in what film and book? And number 7, the name of the cowboy in Toy Story is what?

Great wee song. They're called Scouting for Girls, and this ain't just a love song. We are on to question 7 in the quiz. The name of the cowboy in Toy Story is what? And number 8, this song won the Eurovision in 1974, starting with W. We're on the countdown now for the World Cup. I think it starts on the 11th, which is looks like that will probably be the Thursday. So we're on the countdown for the World Cup bash, which is getting held in the Burnside Square. We've got all the boxes ticked now. The kilt walk will be starting off from the ferry terminal at 1:30. So everybody, get yourself down to the ferry terminal, and we've got the new Campbelltown Springbank Pipe Band, who will be in front of the parade, and leading the parade is Little Huggy, the little Shetland pony. And then all of yous with your kilts and your tartan and your Scotland football tops will come behind the pipe band. So it should be a great fun day for all the family. So get that in the diary, get sorted, get down there early, and we'll get marching from the ferry terminal along the dual carriageway up the main street with the pipe band and wee Huggy leading the parade, and then into the Burnside Square, where we'll kick off with Donna's line dancers, then James McCortendale's wee dancers, and you can all join in those. And then at 3 o'clock, we've got the fabulous Fling entertaining you till probably about 6. And then we'll have Cousin Joe entertaining you to Dear Knows When. So it's really going to be a fun day. Fingers crossed the weather will be like this. So get sorted now. Get the date in the diary. We'll have face painting and stuff for the kids. So get your pocket money put aside, because you'll need a little bit of cash. It'll not be pinging all the way that day. We've got a bottle stall to help pay for the kids' stuff. We've already got quite a lot of stuff paid. The bars, it's up to them to pay the music and the entertainment. And anything that's left over for the fundraising that I'm doing will go towards the music festival, which is held in the Burnside Square, the Burnside Bash. So get yourself sorted. Save that date and just treat it like the music festival. We'll have lots going on in the Burnside Square. 1:30, I think, we'll be kicking off from the ferry terminal. And if you didn't see, unfortunately, the weather wasn't that great for the first outing for the new pipe band when they marched up to Springbank. But hopefully, fingers crossed, the weather will be good to us, and we'll get marching up. It should really be good fun. Andy can help out with a wee bit of marshalling from the ferry terminal. If you're going in the walk, if you can give me a wee shout if you could marshal from the ferry terminal up to the Burnside Square. It's just to keep everybody in line we'll do everything right. So that's the date, folks, the 13th. He's all be in the Burnside Square. Then he's can get home for a sleep and get back up at 2 o'clock for the kick-off of Scotland and Haiti. So loads of fun for the whole family. Who have we got next? Here's a little bit of Maroon 5. This is called Memories.

0: Millennium Group TV, that's Kenny and Robert and me. Up ladders and down, there's no need to frown, we'll soon get you on BBC. Millennium Group TV, we'll get you a telly or three. Turn up in the van, do the best that we can, and all for a very good fee. Millennium Group TV, Wi-Fi networks and CCTV. We'll help you feel right, colour cameras at night. That's Kenny and Robert and me. Millennium Group TV, no stress, no mess, no problem.
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That's singer Miles Smith and a song called My Home. 10, no it's not, it's 11:37 is the time, the new. And we're doing a quiz, all answers today started with W. And number 8, this song won Eurovision in 1974. And number 9, this animal is mostly found in northern Canada and Alaska, where they are trapped for their fur. Starting with W. This animal is mostly found in northern Canada and Alaska, where they are trapped for their fur. Here's a song called Arabella.

He's fab, he's called Shabuzi, he's a newish country artist, and that was Annabella. 11:43 is the time, we're on to the last question, the quiz. This singer had hits with Rehab and Back to Black, starting with W. Here's Jelly Roll.

He's fab. He's called Jelly Roll, and that was called Liar. Next up, we'll give you Keith Urban, and then we'll give you the answers to the quiz this morning. The last one was, this singer had hits with Rehab and Back to Black. And number nine, this animal is mostly found in northern Canada and Alaska, where they are trapped for their fur. All answers today started with W.

great wee song from Keith Urban and Somebody Like You. Right, the answers to... Answers to the quiz this morning. All answers started with W. In the Addams Family, what is the daughter's name? Of course it's Wednesday. No, it's Monday. In Star Wars, what kind of creature was Chewbacca? Chewbacca was a Wookiee, allegedly. In an alphabetical list, what state would come last? Wyoming. I'd love to go to Wyoming. The big red balls are a feature of which TV game show? Who got this right? Wipeout. The capital city of New Zealand? Wellington. And this was another good one. Hazel, Pfeiffer and Bigwig, they were all wabbits, feature in Watership Down. The name of the cowboy in Toy Story? Woody, of course. And the song that won the Eurovision in 1974? Waterloo. This animal is mostly found in northern Canada and Alaska, where they're trapped for their fur. Wolverine. Mm-hmm. Who got that one right? And the last one, this singer had hits with Rehab and Back to Black. Of course, it is Winehouse, Amy Winehouse. There we are, folks. That's the quiz for today. Hope you did well. Hope you're not too hungover. Hope you've enjoyed the show. We've still time to sneak at least two in before we say ta-ta. So here's another country one. This time it's Casey Musgraves and Silver Lining.

Great wee song, great wee singer, Silver Lining by Casey Musgrave. Well, folks, it's time for me to say ta-ta the new. That's the end of the Jolly Monday Show for another week. Hope you enjoyed the show and you did well at the quiz. A big thank you to everybody that got involved in the fundraiser at the weekend. The money was split between the World Cup Bash and the Tartan Army. So we raised £600, £300 will go to each. And the winner of Hamish McSugal, which was a fantastic carving of Scotland, the guy on the Scotland football top and a kilt. A fantastic carving for John Brown, and that was won by Katrina Cameron. There was also a signed Scotland football top, which was won by Colin Bellamy, and then just a regular Scotland top won by Heather McClellan. So thanks very much to everybody that gets involved in these wee fundraisers. As I said, whatever money's raised for the World Cup Bash will get used in the kids, and whatever's not used up, we'll use it up at the music festival. And £300 going to the Campbelltown Tartan Army. So a big thanks, everybody. We'll probably have a World Cup draw to see who gets to the final. I'll decide what I'm going to do with that. But meantime, I'm going to leave you with another country one. It's a mashup of three country songs, and it's called Forever Country. Enjoy, and ta-ta the new.

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If it sounds country, man, that's what it is. It's a country song. Yeah. Yeah. Okay. Well, 1, 2, 3, 4. 1, 2, 3, 4. Busted flat in Baton Rouge and heading for the trains. Feeling nearly faded as my jeans. Bobby thumbed a diesel down just before it rained.

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0: 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Flavour comes first with Moe. From Scottish Lochs, that's Moe.
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0: Coo.
1: Da.
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Hello and a warm welcome to Bill Blank's Classic Country. It's good to have you listening and I hope you'll stay, keep me company and enjoy some great classic country music for the next couple of hours. We began today with a brand new one from Kenny Chesney. His latest is called Carry On, which he is very much doing, having a long and a very successful career. And followed that with a lady who's doing a bit of a return. You haven't heard from her for a bit, Jodie Messina. And that's one from her latest album, and that's called Can Anybody. Well, coming up are songs from the 80s. We'll hear from Dolly Parton, Alabama, The McCarters, and we'll begin in 1987, and this number one from Restless Heart.

Yes, the songs are from the 80s, and well, that's Dolly, of course, with Why'd You Come In Here Looking Like That, number one for her in 1989. And we're a bit worried about Dolly, because when somebody says, don't worry, I'm fine, that's when you start to worry, isn't it? So let's hope Dolly continues to keep well. Before that, we had Alabama with their number one hit from 1987, Face to Face, and some help on that one from K.T. Uslin. The McCarters, they took The Gift to number four in 1989, and we began with Restless Heart, top of the charts in 1987, with Wheels. Well, turning 71 this week is Roseanne Cash, and I thought we'd take a wee listen to some of her songs, and we'll start with the one that was the very first chart success for her. She was helped out on it by Bobby Bear, No Memories Hanging Round.

0: Many happy returns to Roseanne Cash, 71 this week, and we'll hear some more of her music a bit later here on Bill Black's Classic Country. Coming up next are songs from the 60s. We'll hear from Skeeter Davis, George Jones, Loretta Lynn, and we'll begin in 1965, and this one that spent 5 weeks at number one for Buck Owens.
1: I've got a...

Our songs are from the 60s. That was the music of Skeeter Davis, of course, her vocal version of the instrumental hit Last Eight, number 5. 1960 was the year. George Jones, he took the races on to number 3 in 1964. 1960 was the year that Loretta Lynn had her very first hit, and that was the original version there. I'm a Honky Tonk Girl, took her into the top 20 in that year. And Buck Owens, 5 weeks at number 1 in 1965, I've Got a Tiger by the Tail.

brand new one there from Cody Johnson with the Brothers Osborne and Foolproof. Next up are songs from the 90s. We'll hear from Faith Hill, Toby Keith, The Chicks, and we'll begin in 1992 and this number one for Sawyer Brown.

Yeah, songs here from the 90s, Take Me As I Am, from Faith Hill. That's a title song from her album from 1994. Toby Keith, I Should Have Been a Cowboy, first hit for him in 1993, topping the charts. And speaking of cowboys, that was a Cowboy Take Me Away before that, from the Chicks, number one for them in 1999. And we started out with Sawyer Brown, Some Girls Do, topping the charts for them in 1992. Another one coming away now from Roseanne Cash, and this is the 7-Year Ache.

0: 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From Scottish lochs, that's Mowi.
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2: Get out on the skate on a Saturday night, here's what you should do. Pick up the phone, give Tavis a call, 55-11-22. Be smart, be wiser, miss a breathalyzer when drinking the amber brew. Pick up the phone,

Yeah, that's Lauren Watkins there, a song called Heartbreakaholic. Hard to say that, you know. And we began with Braxton Keith and the title song from his brand new album, The Real Damn Deal. Our songs from the 40s and 50s coming your way now. We'll be hearing from Johnny Cash, Eddie Arnold, Kitty Wells, and we'll begin in 1951 and this song that topped the charts that year for Lefty Frizzell.

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1: Now, this here's a story about the Rock Island Line. Well, the Rock Island Line, she runs down into New Orleans. There's a big toll gate down there, and you know, if you got certain things on board when you go through the toll gate, well, you don't have to pay the man no tolls.

0: want a cup of coffee and a cold glass of tea. Well, a Rock Island Line, she's a mighty good road. Rock Island Line, it's a road to ride. Rock Island Line, it's a mighty good road. Well, if you ride, you got to ride it like you find it. Get your ticket at the station for the Rock Island Line.
1: Yeah, I had to give that one a play because it's been an earworm in my head over the last week or so. And that's Johnny Cash's version of the Rock Island Line from 1957. Eddie Arnold takes us back to 1947, and he got to the top of the charts with What Is Life Without Love? Kitty Wells' Jealousy was number 7 for her in 1958, and we began with Lefty Frizzell topping the charts in 1951, I Wanna Be With You Always. Well, from Johnny Cash and a train to Roseanne Cash and a train.

0: Yeah, Roseanne Cash there, my baby thinks he's a train. Right on to songs now from the Naughties. We'll hear from Carolyn Dawn Johnson, from Billy Currington, from Trick Pony, and we'll begin in 2003 and this song that topped the charts that year for Randy Travis.
1: A farmer and a teacher

Our songs there from the 90s, Carol and Don Johnson, they're number five in the year of 2000 with Complicated. Billy Currington, he took Good Directions to number one in 2007. Trick Pony, back to the year of 2000 and a top 20 hit for them. In fact, their very first day chart entry, Poor Me. And we began with Randy Travis, Three Wooden Crosses, number one for him in 2003.

Yeah, that's a brand new one from Charles Wesley Godwin, with some help from Luke Combs in that particular one, Better That Way. Next up are songs from the 70s. We'll hear from Jeannie Pruitt, Tom T. Hall, Melba Montgomery, and we'll begin in 1978 with John Conley.

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1: My little boy came into the kitchen this evening while I was fixing supper.

Christmas songs here from the 70s. That was number one in 1973, Satin Sheets for Jeannie Pruitt. Tom T. Hall topped the charts in 76 with Faster Horses. Melba Montgomery, No Charge, was number one for her in 1974. And John Conley took Rose Colored Glasses to the number five position in 1978. Well, this is Bill Black thanking you for your company. I hope you've enjoyed the music in the show today, and hope you can join me at the same time next week. We'll finish off with a final song from Roseanne Cash. She's joined on this one by her dad. Roseanne and Johnny Cash with September When It Comes.

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0: birds never come. 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

0: 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This is of KLFM, by the way. You're dead brilliant, so
1: is. Here's Alex, pedalling off to work. And here's Nikki, driving off for a morning coffee. 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

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It's just gone 5 o'clock. It's time for Folk at Five on Argyle FM. I'm Trev Ox, and I've got a great selection of folk music all lined up. 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

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Up ladders and down, there's no need to frown, we'll soon get you on BBC. 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

0: 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Old Johnny Booker is our next track from The Spinners.
1: Old Johnny Booker lived by himself. As long as he had perfect health, he took unto himself a wife to look after him.

Upbeat and a Quiet. Choir concert on Saturday the 6th of June in Campton Town Hall. Entry is £5, playable on the door. Doors open at 7, it starts at 7:30. There'll be a raffle and a donation will be made to Scottish Air Ambulance. Igukku Rifel, The War Cuckoo. A lament for a soldier from Gwen and Gibbard. On the decks right now.

Gwen and Gibbet. Nimble Fingers Craft Fair in the Town Hall, Campbellton, on Saturday the 13th of June, 10 o'clock to 3 o'clock. Proceeds from the raffle, kitchen, silver collection, gifts and baking to Campbellton Guides. Goodbye to Ireland and MacKillops. Two reels coming up from Castle Hayden.

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1: 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It's organised by the Kintyre U3A. 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Emily May Winters, next singer on the decks here on Folk at Five, with This Land.

Emily May Winters. The Kintar Songwriters Festival 2026, a festival to showcase Kintar's songwriting talent. It's on Friday the 3rd, Saturday the 4th, and Sunday the 5th of July. On the Friday and Saturday, it's at Campbellton Town Hall. Doors open at 7 p.m. and it's £23 entry for each of those 2 days. On Sunday the 5th of July, it's at the Commercial Inn in Campbellton. Doors open at 8 p.m. and it's free entry to that one. Pippa Blundell and Lacuna are the two headliners on Friday and Saturday respectively, and Gil Christians the headliners on Sunday. Caden Heads have got an open stage on Friday and Saturday, 2 p.m. to 5 p.m. at the Tasting Rooms. For the Campbellton Town Hall events, you can get a weekend ticket for £40 covering the 2 days. And the website for further information, www.kintaresongwritersfestival.co.uk. The Boscombe Armistice is our next track here on Folk at Five. It's from Blue Rose Code.

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The Twangtown Parables, bringing us very close to the end of Folk at Five for today, with the track Tonight I Think I'm Gonna Go Downtown. Our final two tracks this evening are from the Gig Spanner Big Band, Silver Dagger, popular track from their Turnstone album, and our last one from Vam, To the West, from their debut album, which is called Vam. I'll be back tomorrow at 5 o'clock with some more folk music. I hope you'll join me then. Stay tuned for the Tea Time Show, which follows just after 6. Bye for now.

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2: 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Mark Good here, delighted to have your company, with another packed programme on the way, beginning in Yorkshire with the sound of the Grimthorpe Coirie Band.

The sound of Grimthorpe Coiry Band, opening today's programme with the march Ravenswood, music by William Rimmer. Grimthorpe was conducted in that recording by Frank Renton. Well, in just a day or two's time, it'll be 10 years since the current Mrs. Good became the current Mrs. Good. My goodness, where has that decade gone? With that in mind, here is the Fodens Band performing the piece to which Laura walked up the aisle that day, Howard Goodall's Love Divine.

Love Divine, a more recent setting of those famous words, the music coming from Howard Goodall. We heard the Fodens Band under the baton of Mike Fowles. Time for a soloist to take centre stage now. Here's Doug Yeo, for many years the bass trombonist with the Boston Symphony Orchestra. He's accompanied by Black Dyke, though, here playing a piece written especially for Doug by Gordon Langford. This is Proclamation.

0: Proclamation. The music of Gordon Langford, played by Doug Yeo. He was the bass trombonist with the Black Dyke Band, James Watson in charge with the baton.
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2: 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From Scottish Lochs, that's Moe.
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3: 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It must be Moe.
0: It's on then with the music on today's Brass Band Show. Now, are you enjoying the Mull of Kintyre run this weekend? Maybe you're taking part in the half marathon or 10K, or just enjoying all the festivities around the event. Hopefully you're having a wonderful time, and here's some music from Campbelltown Brass, the band joined by members of Kintyre School's Pipe Band, in this recording of Scottish Recorded Favourites.

A medley of well-kent Scottish tunes. We heard Campbelltown Brass and the Kintyre School's Pipe Band under the baton of Gordon Evans MBE. Well, did you watch the Eurovision Song Contest recently? Don't worry, I'm not about to feature one of the songs from this year's contest. This particular piece, though, started out as an interval act during the Eurovision Song Contest of 1994. It featured the Irish dancing champions Gene Butler and Michael Flatley. Since then, it has become a global phenomenon. Here's Black Dyke performing music from Riverdance.

Music from the spectacular score to Riverdance. There was a time, by the way, when players from Black Dyke would dance across the front of the stage during that music. Don't know if they still do it. We heard Black Dyke conducted by its musical director, Nicholas Childs. 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

0: Prismatic Light, music composed by Alan Fernie for the Lone Head Youth Band. We heard, though, the sparkling sound of the Black Dyke Band.
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0: Mark Good here, bringing you the Brass Band Show on Argyle FM. As we turn to another soloist, this time the superstar euphonium player Glenn Van Loy. This music was composed by Tom Davern, a UK musician these days plying his trade in the United States. It was originally written for the trombonist Brett Baker and Filton Concert Brass, with the music trying to capture the relaxing and gentle views across Bristol's harbour as seen from Clifton, a song to the sea.

A Song to the Sea. The music of Tom Davorin. Beautiful euphonium playing from Glen Van Loy. He was accompanied by the Tredegar Town Band. Ian Porthouse was conducting. From those beautiful views across from Bristol, now we're on a trip down under.

Swinging Matilda. The Black Dyke Band bringing Waltzing Matilda to life in a new arrangement that was from Philip Wilby. We're off to the movies now, and music from a 1999 film, written and directed by George Lucas. It was his first directorial effort since the original movie in this franchise came out in 1977. The film starred the likes of Liam Neeson, Ewan McGregor, Natalie Portman, and Jake Lloyd. Here is music from Star Wars Episode 1. This is The Phantom Menace Suite.

0: A Phantom Menace Suite, music from John Williams' epic score to that 1999 film. It was arranged for brass band by Andy Duncan and played by the Fodens Band. And with that, we've arrived at the end of today's programme. I'm Mark Good, and you've been listening to the Brass Band Show on Argyle FM. Remember, you can join me Sunday mornings at 9 and Monday evenings at 7. For now, all that's left for me to say is thank you very much for listening. Remember to listen in next week. And bye for now.
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Hello and welcome to All That Jazz, a programme of popular jazz which I hope you'll enjoy. I'm David McEwen and here's the Bud Powell Trio with Get Happy.

The Bud Powell Trio there, and the performance was one of Get Happy. Now we're going to have Thelonious Monk, and the piece we're going to hear is, appropriately enough, Monk's Mood.

That was Thelonious Monk and Friends, and the piece you were listening to was Monk's Mood. Now, some time ago, the piano rolls which Jelly Roll Morton made of recordings were transferred onto CD, and today we're listening to Tin Roof Blues. And that's coming up just in a moment. The reason there's a delay is I've only got one CD player working today. So I think I'm ready to do this now. Jelly Roll Morton, Tin Roof Blues.

That was Jelly Roll Morton performing Tin Roof Blues. Now it's time for our story time. This is where I read from a book called Jazz Legends, and we look at various jazz musicians, and I've been featuring Charles Mingus recently, and I'll continue reading from where I left off last time. Mingus enjoyed his breakthrough year in 1956 with the release of his album Pithecanthropus Erectus, which was regarded as his first major album, both as a composer and bandleader. Up to this point, he had recorded a number of albums as bandleader, but this new album was written with certain musicians in mind, including Jackie McLean on sax and Marl Waldron on piano. It was a mix of blues and complicated compositions, including its title track, which is a 10-minute tone poem. Mingus's compositions were often unconventional. He was heavily influenced by gospel music and hard bop, but also brought free jazz and third stream jazz, fusing classical music with mainstream jazz, into his compositions. He was also inspired by the New Orleans jazz of the early 1920s, along with groundbreaking improvisation, and chose to create a unique style of music which he intended to be played by outstanding musicians who understood his music. Mingus was also renowned for writing for individual musicians' abilities, highlighting strengths and creating a seamless interaction throughout his band. He favoured a mid-sized ensemble of around 8 to 10 players and created the Jazz Workshop, a group of jazz musicians he particularly admired, often little-known players who were seeking the limelight. But the workshop was not an easy ride for these wannabes, and Mingus constantly pushed his musicians to develop and explore. Such was Mingus's influence that the workshop became known as the University for Jazz. Many of these young musicians, including Horace Parlin, Jimmy Nepper, Pepper Adams, and Jackie Byard, went on to have high-profile careers. Danny Richmond, who featured on Mingus's album The Clown in 1957, was to remain with his band until the bandleader's death more than 20 years later. Drummer and bassist formed one of the most impressive rhythm sections of the 20th century. When later joined by Jackie Byard on piano, the trio became known as the Almighty Three. At the time of his death on the 5th of January 1979, Mingus had been recording with the singer Joni Mitchell. He was an activist against racial injustice all of his life. Now, I'm combining this story time today with the comparison, and I'm going to play you Charles Mingus leading his friends through Mood Indigo, and then we'll hear Duke Ellington playing the same number. So, first of all, Charles Mingus.

Charles Mingus, the great double bass player, leading that performance of Mood Indigo, a song which is very much linked with the name of Duke Ellington. In fact, it's not entirely Ellington's composition. Irving Mills is associated with the lyrics, and in fact, the piece became the subject of a court case because Biggard, who is the other name featuring on it, claimed some responsibility in the composition. I'll just read what it says about this. On October the 17th, 1930, the Jungle Band, a septet consisting of members from the Duke's Band, recorded one of the most popular songs from the Ellington repertoire, Mood Indigo, for the Brunswick label. Doubt set in about Mood Indigo's origin when Barney Biggard sued for plagiarism, and after many years, the song being credited to Duke Ellington and Irving Mills, Biggard's name was added to the credits. However, it's a great piece of music, and I think I'm now queued up, ready to play it. So here is Mood Indigo with Duke Ellington.

Mood Indigo there, and that performance, which preceded the previous one of Charles Mingus, seems almost light-hearted in mood compared with the soul-searching performance of Mingus. Right, let's move on, and it's time for Billie Holiday, and the number we're going to hear today is What Is This Going to Get Us?

Billie Holiday there, trying to be philosophical about the trials and tribulations of relationships. Now, one of Billie's great friends was Lester Young, and we're going to hear him just in a moment. And the piece is Lester Leaps In.

Lester Young and friends there with a very well-known piece, Lester Leaps In. And now it's time for Oscar. And of course, there's nobody other than Oscar Peterson. And the piece we're going to hear is Poor Butterfly.

0: That was Oscar Peterson dominating that performance of Poor Butterfly. And now I have Dinah Washington to sing Keeping Out of Mischief Now.
1: Don't even go to a movie show if you're not by my side. I stay home by my radio, but I'm satisfied. All my flirting days are gone, on the level from now on. Don't go for any excitement now. Books are my best company. All my opinions have changed somehow.

Dinah Washington there, persuading us that she's keeping out of mischief now. So it's time now for Chet Baker, and the piece we're going to hear today is Moonlight Becomes You. I'm working with just one machine today, so it's taking a little bit longer to cue things up, but I'm ready now. Chet Baker, Moonlight Becomes You.

The smooth tone there of Chet Baker in that performance of Moonlight Becomes You. And now we are having Mel Torme, and it's a Rodgers and Hart number. And the piece is I Wish I Were in Love Again. I hope you've enjoyed the selection today and that you'll keep listening in. And remember, if you have a request, contact me at 01586 551180, leave a message on the Argyle FM telephone line, or write to Argyle FM, Campbelltown, PA286ER, and the programme's name, of course, is All That Jazz. So, I think I'm ready to play Mel Torme and I Wish I Were in Love Again.

0: Wish I Were in Love Again. Thank you. Thank you very much.
1: That is Mel Torme wishing that he were in love again. And now we're going to hear Teddy Wilson and his orchestra. And once again, it's a very famous piece of music about moonlight. And this time...

Teddy Wilson and his orchestra there performing What a Little Moonlight Can Do. And you probably also heard Billie Holiday on vocals there. Teddy Wilson was a pianist, and the one she most admired and did a lot of recordings with. Right, it's time to move on though, and it's Sidney Bechet. And here's a famous piece coming up, and it's 1 o'clock jump.

Sydney Beshey there with 1 o'clock jump. Now we're running out of time fast, and it's just time for a little bit of Latin jazz, and it's Louis Bonfa and So Danso Sambar. And I hope you'll listen in next week as well.

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0: 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And here's Nikki, driving off for a morning coffee. You know the drill, Nikki. 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
3: 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Go on, indulge yourself.

songs about cars, eh? Steve Earle and the Jukes singing about a champagne Corolla. If you like Steve Earle and you're in Glasgow, he's going to be on at the Hydro. Just double checking that. He's going to be on at the Hydro August the 29th of this year. I'll check out other dates and see if he's going to be anywhere else, but I haven't seen any more in Scotland or even in England. Lots in the States, though. Very good day for me, Mike Marwick. Welcome to On the Weekend. A couple of hours of music each and every week at this time. Started off with Rye Cooder and a song called Little Darling. On the turntable run, I've got one or two random 45s I thought you might enjoy. Let's start off with this one from Neil Diamond.

day on that one. Orleans and the song called Still the One, and the one before that by Neil Diamond, back in the day, 1979 when it was released. He got known as Reverend Blue Jeans, but it was actually called Forever in Blue Jeans. Take your pick of titles. On the weekend with me, Mike Warwick. Welcome to the programme. 15 minutes down, 1 hour and one and three quarter hours to go, and time for you to suggest any songs you'd like to hear. You're welcome to do so. You can email the programme direct if you want to. Mike on the weekend, all one word, Mike on the weekend at gmail.com. You can also come in via the Facebook page, which is On the Weekend with Mike Warwick. Now then, here's a song that's new to me from Niccolo. Comes from the album called The Convincer. It's called Indian Queens.

his guitar on that one. That is a guy called Logan Ledger. If you haven't heard Logan Ledger, well, you've heard him now. The song called I'm Gonna Get Over This Someday. So I might as well get over it now. Good theory. Anyway, on the weekend, let's have something from Alison Krauss.

0: couple of back-to-back tracks. Mark Knopfler there, You Don't Know You're Born. And the one before that, live version of a song originally done in the UK by the Foundations back in the mid-60s, a song called Baby Now That I've Found You, sung there by Alison Krauss. Getting one or two nice suggestions coming in. We are definitely going to play them, including this track from Johnny Cash.
1: Well, I got a friend named Whiskey Sam. He was my boonie rat buddy for a year and now. He said, I think my country got a little off track. 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Many a good man I saw fall. 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

couple of back-to-back songs there. First of all, Johnny Cash, and then Niels Lofgren. Always have trouble saying his name. A nice song, though. The one called Shine Silently. Here's a guy who I saw in concert a couple of weeks ago in the Pleasance Theatre in Edinburgh. Absolutely excellent gig. His name is John Smith, comes from Devon. He's got a current album out. I'll tell you more about it later. Right now, though, let's play this one from John Smith. It's called Great Lakes.

absolutely love that version of the Dylan song, the one called Just Like Tom Thumb's Blues by Brian Ferry. Absolutely brilliant stuff. I must check out a few other tracks on the album, Dylan-esque, and maybe find another one for next week, shall we? Who did we have before that losing track rapidly? John Smith, who I saw, as I say, a couple of weeks ago in the Pleasance Theatre in Edinburgh. Absolutely brilliant. Comes from Devon. He's been celebrating 20 years on the road, and to celebrate, back in October last year, he released an album called Gatherings, which featured a 10-track album, which featured revisited some of his reimagined versions of his favourite songs from his first three albums, with special guest appearances. Played one track from that album last week or the week before. I'll get another one out and we will play it for next week. John Smith, though. And that is, as I say, a super song, well worth playing. He's well worth going to see. Great Lakes was the title of the song. Carrying on right now, this is Townes Van Zandt, and If I Needed You.

excellent song. Delamitri, taken from the album called Waking Hours. Don't think I've ever played that one on the programme before. Why not? I don't know. We will keep the album out. Other tracks I want to play too. The song called This Side of the Morning. And before that, it was Terence Van Zandt and If I Needed You. Meantime, on the turntable, as a single has been waiting to be played for quite some time. This is Bob Dylan, going back to 1965. Second of our random 45s this morning. Positively 4th Street.

Here's an album which I eventually tracked down when on holiday in France, got it in a record shop in Dijon, of all places, by Alpha Blondie, a super artist. He comes from the Ivory Coast, Dimbocro in Côte d'Ivoire, it says here, age 73 now, and a song called Sweet Fanta di Yellow, which is probably his best known song. If you like that, let me know, and I can also play another track. He's got a whole album of them here, and some really good songs too. On the weekend, into the second hour we go, we had some, what did we have before that? We had various things. We've had Clarence Van Zandt, If I Needed You, I think I mentioned that one already. Shall we go back to the turntable right now? Third of the 45s we're playing on the programme today goes back to the year 1970. Comes from the Moody Blues, and it's called Threshold.

She's now sold over 7.6 million albums worldwide. Kobe Kaya comes from America, and really nice song, the one called Falling For You. Before that, who did we have before that? We were losing track. We had the Moody Blues and the track called Threshold. I think it was the longest single of our 1970, huge hit for the Moody Blues. Played for quite a few listeners out there I know like that song, so there you are. You know who you are. Something from the Highwaymen. How about this one?

John Mellencamp again tonight, preceded by The Highwaymen doing a song by Kris Kristofferson called Help Me Make It Through the Night. He's a singer I've been listening to recently. Really good voice. He's 30 years old. He was 29 when I first started listening to him. He's got the most amazing voice. He comes from Canada. Really deep voice. Sounds as though he's a 60 or 70 year old, but the songs he sings are fabulous. It's a track from an album called Songs from the Plains. And this is Cultural War.

Nice. Fabulous song. Loving Spoonful, of course, featuring John Sebastian, and the song called Rain on the Roof, and Culture Wall before that, singing all about the Calgary Stampede. Hope you're listening to the words. And that one. On the weekend. Let's have this one, shall we? These are the Eagles.

classic song from the great Ray Charles, of course, the song called Georgia on My Mind, and the Eagles, taken from the album called Hell Freezes Over, which came out, what, back in the 90s, I suppose, and quite a while back now it is. Good album, though, the song called Learn to Be Still. Now then, what was I going to say? Here's an album we've got here. It's called Dreams We Never Lost. I've been meaning to play another track from this one recently, and I finally got around to it. These are Tide Lines from the Far Side of the World.

such a talented singer, wasn't he? Jerry Rafferty. That's a track that doesn't get played too often. It's quite a long track. It's over 5 minutes. The song called On a Night Like This. Saying hi to Patrick and Suzanne and also to Charlie. Really nice to hear from you. Nice to know you're singing along to Georgia. I love singing along to Georgia. It's very, very singable, you could say, as was Tidelines. And The Far Side of the World, we're definitely playing the right songs today. It's always good to know if we're getting a reaction. I can listen out from here and open the window and I can hear you all singing. Excellent stuff. Right now, something from Nancy Griffith.

Order. There is a bit of a connection between the songs I'm playing today. Right, Nancy Griffith before that, singing a song by John Prine called The Speed of the Sound of Loneliness. Kurt Vile also does a version of that song. And Kurt Vile also has sung songs with John Prine as well. Right now, though, let's have John Prine and Dolores Keane. If you catch my drift, we'll get there. In a town this size.

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1: That's the title of the song. That's about it from On the Weekend. Hope you have enjoyed the last couple of hours. One more song still to come. I thought we'd finish off with this one from Skippinish, and it's called Walking on the Waves. Have a great week. Hope to see you next week.

0: 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You're dead brilliant, so on.
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Please, Bojangles. 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

0: Here's Alex, pedalling off to work. And here's Nikki, driving off for a morning coffee. You know the drill, Nikki. 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The highway code rules may vary in Northern Ireland.
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